0: You've been tuned to This American Life here on listener-supported 90.1 WFYI. Happy Friday, I'm Adam Gross. Thanks for joining me tonight. Well, it looks like the National Weather Service is predicting a beautiful weekend in central Indiana. Expect mostly cloudy skies overnight tonight with temps dropping down to the upper 50s. Partly sunny tomorrow with a high around 80 degrees. Partly sunny skies continue Sunday with highs in the upper 70s. 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
3: 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I'm Ana Maria Sayer, bringing you concerts from the archives of the popular Tiny Desk series. 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
1: It's Tiny Desk Radio from NPR Music. I'm Ana Maria Sayer. Today on the show, Sabrina Carpenter brings a shot of espresso to the Tiny Desk. And Yasmin Williams moves around an acoustic guitar in ways that don't seem humanly possible. But first, this voice.

0: What I love about Jordan Rakai is he's just so imaginative. He builds these soundscapes to both critique our world and create a new one. That was Jordan Rakai at the Tiny Desk. We just heard Talk to Me, and before that, it was Mind's Eye and Say Something. That show was produced by Soraya Mohammed. Josh Rogerson was the audio engineer. Coming up, the maestra of acoustic guitar, Yasmin Williams. Then later, Sabrina Carpenter. 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
5: 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And from the estate of Joan B. Kroc, whose bequest serves as an enduring investment in the future of public radio and seeks to help NPR produce programming that meets the highest standards of public service in journalism and cultural expression.
0: It's Tiny Desk Radio from NPR Music. I'm Ana Maria Sayer. Pop star Sabrina Carpenter is just ahead. But up next, guitarist Yasmin Williams. Her musical journey includes a video game she got as a kid, Guitar Hero 2.
6: I became kind of obsessed with beating the game, all of the expert levels. There's various levels for each song, beginner, medium, you know, expert. And once I beat the game, I figured, well, I mean, I beat that game. I can probably play a real guitar now.
0: Okay, so I also was pretty good at Guitar Hero growing up, but I'm never going to play Tiny Desk. For the most part, she taught herself to play the guitar after her Guitar Hero days and pretty quickly realized that she could treat the guitar like a playground, tapping, sliding, and slapping the fretboard. She'd strap on tap shoes to add percussion. When she spoke with NPR Scott Simon, Yasmin showed him how she uses a cello bow to play the guitar.
6: Here's the bow sound, the low drone. And with this, I just add the tapping melody part. And I use the bow for the harmonic at the end of the intro too, which was kind of hard to master because the rosin makes the strings really sticky.
0: Yasmin Williams entered the Tiny Desk contest twice, and she lost both times. But we're a little obsessive over here at NPR, and we fell in love with her music anyways. We ran stories, we filmed live performances, we invited her to make a Tiny Desk home concert during the pandemic. Opportunities opened up for her after that, including a slot on Brittany Howard's tour. She also got to play for an online music series sponsored by The Late Show with Stephen Colbert. Her third album dropped in 2024. This track, Hummingbird, is a Yasmin Williams original, and it features bluegrass artists Allison DeGroot on banjo and Tatiana Hargreaves on fiddle.

Wow. Well, this has been such a lovely time. I really enjoyed myself. This has been really fun. Man. Now I can say I played at the actual, like, not so tiny desk. This is awesome. I want to end with

0: I love her so much. It's like a breath of fresh air and
1: the most vivid part of your favorite movie.
0: That was Restless Heart, Yasmin Williams at the Tiny Desk. Before that, Gitka. We also heard Sisters. Lars Gotrich was the producer for Yasmin Williams' Tiny Desk, and Josh Newell recorded and mixed it. After the break, espresso and other hot topics from Sabrina Carpenter. 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
0: It's Tiny Desk Radio from NPR Music. I'm Ana Maria Sayer. Last but not least, on the show today, we have a tiny pop star at the Tiny Desk, pop princess Sabrina Carpenter.

0: That was Sabrina Carpenter at the Tiny Desk. We heard her perform Please, Please, Please, Espresso, and Juno. This show was produced by Ashley Pointer and Bobby Carter. It was recorded and mixed by Josh Newell. David Greenberg was the audio engineer. Neil Tivalt is the technical director for our show. Tiny Desk Radio is produced by Walter Ray Watson, Noah Caldwell, and Danica Panetta. Our series editor is Lars Gottrich, and Saraya Muhammad is our executive producer. Our theme is composed by Kaylin Ellis. You've been listening to Tiny Desk Radio. Thanks for hanging out with us. This is NPR.
1: 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And from the estate of Joan B. Kroc, whose bequest serves as an enduring investment in the future of public radio and seeks to help NPR produce programming that meets the highest standards of public service in journalism and cultural expression.
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5: It's Producer Week here on World Cafe, celebrating the folks who work behind the scenes to shape the music you love and sometimes make it themselves. It took Nico Case 12 albums to give herself the sole producer credit, but she did finally on her new Neon Gray Midnight Green. And there's a good reason for it.
6: I needed to remind myself that I was a producer because I forget that women, queer people, and non-binary people are producers. So I was like, yeah, I am the boss and the veto power, so why not?
5: Coming up, Nico Case talked about her vision for the album, which included working with a full orchestra, something that really blew her mind when they started recording.
6: I got there a tiny bit late, so I went in as they were starting the first song, and I just immediately was bawling my head off because there's just no other experience like it.
5: Nico Case, today. I'm Raina Duris. This is an Encore World Cafe. First up, the debut single from Kings of Leon's debut album back in 2003. This is Molly's Chambers.

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0: Live for the World Cafe, Nico Case with Little Gears. That's a song from her new album, Neon Gray, Midnight Green. She also has a new memoir called The Harder I Fight, The More I Love You. And she's been my guest today. Nico, thank you so much for this conversation. I really, really enjoyed it.
1: Thank you so much for having me on. I really appreciate you and I appreciate public radio. And I'm thrilled that, you know, you're here. And that I am privileged enough to come be on the show. And I hope everybody listening remembers how much public radio needs support right now. So thank you.
0: Thank you. You have a standing invite anytime you want to come by.
1: 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Come on over.
0: I'm Raina Durres, back in a moment with more World Cafe.
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0: Hey, I'm Raina Durres, back into your music now on World Cafe with two artists who are expecting a baby together. Imagine how many beautiful lullabies that baby's going to get. Waxahachie in a minute, but first, her partner Kevin Morby with a new song called Javelin.

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3: I'm Windsor Johnston with these headlines. The White House says negotiators appear to be moving closer to an agreement aimed at ending the war with Iran. President Trump spent the afternoon on Friday meeting with advisors. The framework is expected to extend a ceasefire and launch broader talks on Tehran's nuclear program. Trump is blasting a federal judge's order requiring his name to be removed from the Kennedy Center in Washington, D.C. Trump criticized the ruling and says he has no interest in moving forward with plans for the facility unless he's given full authority to do so. AAA says the national average price of gasoline dropped to $4.35 a gallon, down 17 cents from last week. Diesel also fell slightly. I'm Windsor Johnston, NPR News in Washington.

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1: A woman building a case to take down the mob decided to trust a madam whose brothel business the mob was terrorizing.
2: Two women coming together to advance some good in the world, even though they weren't friends.
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3: The Colombian musician Edmar Castañeda has spent decades redefining the sound of the harp. This week on Cultural Manifesto, Edmar will join me to discuss his unique technique as a harpist, his collaboration with Bela Fleck, his work on the Disney film Encanto, and his upcoming gig at the Jazz Kitchen. Saturday afternoon at 3 on WFYI.
4: I'm Windsor Johnston with these headlines. Defense Secretary Pete Hegseth is assuring Pacific allies that Washington remains committed to the region. Speaking at a defense conference in Singapore, Hegseth said the region has profound.
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2: 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I'm Grant Barrett.
3: And I'm Martha Barnett. Kelly Barnhill is the author of four novels, including The Girl Who Drank the Moon, which won the Newbery Medal for Children's Literature. On Twitter, she posted a long thread recently describing how she's been helping neighborhood kids with their college admissions essays. And she describes them as coming in absolutely deer in the headlights, you know, panicked because they just don't understand this kind of writing or what it's supposed to do. And so she makes them tea and she has them put their laptops away. And then she says, we talk a little bit about
4: live streaming on WFYI is made possible by LHD Benefit Advisors, an Indiana company helping businesses

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1: From PRX, this is the Moth Radio Hour. I'm Jay Allison. In this show, stories of struggling with obstacles, with mixed results. Our next story is from Wendy Irwin. She told this at a Grand Slam at Queen Elizabeth Hall in London. Here's Wendy.
4: Good evening. Give me a second. I'm with you. Growing up in the 70s, an interesting time when you are the middle child of 11. I lived with an excitable Caribbean family, and the thing that brought them joy, the thing that brought them to paroxysms of happiness, was mangoes. I had an aunt, my Aunt Maudie, and she became our resource investigator. She was the person that scoured markets up and down London. Every inch, every store, every space was upturned and investigated because she brought back the mangoes. And it was generally on a Saturday during World of Sport. She would announce the mangoes from the front gate and we'd all crowd round. Except Aunt Maud wasn't that good at the kind of mango getting. Like, she had one job and she messed it up. It was like the mangoes that she got couldn't survive the middle passage between where they actually grew and where they were supposed to be eaten. They tasted of despair, desperation, not one thing good. And so when the rest of the family was crowding around Aunt Maudie, I realized I just didn't like mangoes. And it, yes, I hear this, the, just how dare you? I dare. I'm a black woman that just did not like mangoes. Forgive me. So Aunt Maudie would be in the center, you know, she'd be blocking out World of Sport when Giant Haystacks was gonna do his thing. And I would just hang back because I just prefer the crunch of an apple.
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0: 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We'll be right back to wrap up today's Snap with Cultural Manifesto right around the corner at 3 here on WFYI.
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5: 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Break it
6: down. I'm Kyle Long, and you're listening to Cultural Manifesto. Up first, on this week's show, I'll speak with the critically acclaimed Colombian-born harpist, Edmar Castañeda. He'll be performing at the Jazz Kitchen in Indianapolis on June 6th.
7: That was the first time I saw a harp, you know, in that school. And I just got in love with this music. I was like, wow, that's what I want to play, you know. And I feel like I was born to play the harp, you know.
6: And on the second half of the broadcast, I'll be joined by the Indianapolis-based singer, songwriter, and guitarist, Naomi Pulver. Her music sits at the intersection of pop, folk, and R&B.
8: Those are the kind of songs I like to write about girlhood and the things you experience. And especially these days, you know, I'm tapping more into that, the more complicated aspects of what it is to be a woman and how that can just come with some complicated territory.
6: Born in Colombia in 1978, Edmar Castañeda is celebrated worldwide as one of the most innovative harpists in modern music. His music combines the historic folk traditions of Colombia with contemporary jazz. A Latin Grammy nominee, Edmar has collaborated with Wynton Marsalis and Bela Fleck, performed at Carnegie Hall, and brought his sound to millions through the soundtrack of Disney's Encanto. Edmar will bring his electrifying sound to the Jazz Kitchen on June 6th, and I'll speak with Edmar in a moment. First, let's hear an example of his music. This is Afro Joropo.

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1: Many people who come to the States, and especially around this area, to build a life with, you know, dignity and actually make a place for themselves too. So it's a topic that's very near and dear to me, and I just am very passionate about the incredible work that Exodus has done. So wanted to support that and just kind of also highlight what they already do, you know. So
2: yeah, well, thank you for sharing that. We're going to hear you perform this song live. I'm going to move some mics around real quick and we'll go from there.

0: That was awesome. Thank you. That was incredible. I appreciate that. Thank you. That had like a Jeff Buckley kind of vibe going on. Wow. That was Jeff awesome.
1: Yeah.
0: You said you wrote that when you were 18.
1: Yeah.
0: So you have like a deep bank of songs that you've written over the years.
1: Yeah.
0: Like, yeah, I want to ask you about the future, what upcoming plans you have.
1: Yeah.
0: Yeah. Tell me a little bit about the music you've written so far and what's up next for you.
1: Yeah. A lot of it just touches upon topics of just like, I want to say just like girlhood, you know, whether that's wrestling with religion and your faith or

0: 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Radio Lab starts next at 4. I'm Holly Summers, and I'm so glad you're here.
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1: Could America's Declaration of Independence from Britain in 1776 have been avoided? 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
4: I'm Janine Herbst with these headlines. The Pentagon says the U.S. fired a missile to disable a commercial ship headed to a port in Iran as Washington and Tehran are still trying to work out a deal to reopen the Strait of Hormuz. In Laos, rescue teams helped five men trapped in a flooded cave for 10 days to safety. The men reportedly went in looking for precious metals. Two other men escaped. Two other men are still missing. And law enforcement officers in New York can no longer wear a mask while on duty. The state's governor, Kathy Hochul, signed a bill into law this week saying it applies to local, state, and federal officers who are operating in New York. I'm Janine Herbst, and you're listening to NPR News from Washington.

0: What I love about Jordan Rakai is he's just so imaginative. He builds these soundscapes to both critique our world and create a new one. That was Jordan Rakai at the Tiny Desk. We just heard Talk to Me, and before that, it was Mind's Eye and Say Something. That show was produced by Saraya Mohammed. Josh Rogerson was the audio engineer. Coming up, the maestra of acoustic guitar, Yasmin Williams. Then later, Sabrina Carpenter. 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
1: Billy Joel, the 100th, live at Madison Square Garden. Celebrate his record-breaking 100th consecutive residency performance from 2024 by watching the concert Sunday night at 11 on WFYI Public Television. We have more Tiny Desk on the way, but stick around for the Blues House Party and Small Studio Signal Boost right after this. I'm Holly Summers with a Saturday night music lineup for you here on community-supported WFYI. 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
3: 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And from the estate of Joan B. Kroc, whose bequest serves as an enduring investment in the future of public radio and seeks to help NPR produce programming that meets the highest standards of public service in journalism and cultural expression.
0: It's Tiny Desk Radio from NPR Music. I'm Ana Maria Sayer. Pop star Sabrina Carpenter is just ahead, but up next, guitarist Yasmin Williams. Her musical journey includes a video game she got as a kid, Guitar Hero 2.
4: I became kind of obsessed with beating the game, all of the expert levels. There's various levels for each song, beginner, medium, you know, expert. And once I beat the game, I figured, well, I mean, I beat that game, I can probably play a real guitar now.
0: Okay, so I also was pretty good at Guitar Hero growing up, but I'm never going to play a Tiny Desk. For the most part, she taught herself to play the guitar after her Guitar Hero days and pretty quickly realized that she could treat the guitar like a playground, tapping, sliding, and slapping the fretboard. She'd strap on tap shoes to add percussion. When she spoke with NPR Scott Simon, Yasmin showed him how she uses a cello bow to play the guitar.
4: Here's the bow sound, the low drone. And with this, I just add my... the tapping melody part. And I used the bow for the harmonic at the end of the intro too, which was kind of hard to master because the rosin makes the strings really sticky.
0: Yasmin Williams entered the Tiny Desk contest twice, and she lost both times. We're a little obsessive over here at NPR, and we fell in love with her music anyways. We ran stories, we filmed live performances, we invited her to make a Tiny Desk home concert during the pandemic. Opportunities opened up for her after that, including a slot on Brittany Howard's tour. She also got to play for an online music series sponsored by The Late Show with Stephen Colbert. Her third album dropped in 2024. This track, Hummingbird, is a Yasmin Williams original, and it features bluegrass artists Allison DeGroote on banjo and Tatiana Hargreaves on fiddle.

0: I love her so much. It's like a breath of fresh air and
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0: That was Restless Heart, Yasmin Williams at the tiny desk. Before that, Gitka. We also heard Sisters. Lars Gotrich was the producer for Yasmin Williams' Tiny Desk, and Josh Newell recorded and mixed it. After the break, espresso and other hot topics from Sabrina Carpenter. 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
2: 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We'll be right back with a tiny bit more. 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
0: It's Tiny Desk Radio from NPR Music. I'm Anna Maria Sayer. Last but not least, on the show today, we have a tiny pop star at the tiny desk, pop princess Sabrina Carpenter.

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Then join WFYI on June 9th at the Indianapolis Propylaeum to learn about the history and importance of women's suffrage and the importance of voting. 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

0: That was Sabrina Carpenter at the Tiny Desk. We heard her perform Please, Please, Please, Espresso, and Juno. This show was produced by Ashley Pointer and Bobby Carter. It was recorded and mixed by Josh Newell. David Greenberg was the audio engineer. Neil Tivalt is the technical director for our show. Tiny Desk Radio is produced by Walter Ray Watson, Noah Caldwell, and Danica Panetta. Our series editor is Lars Gottrich, and Saraya Mohammed is our executive producer. Our theme is composed by Kaylin Ellis. You've been listening to Tiny Desk Radio. Thanks for hanging out with us. This is NPR.
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We got the party started with, that's a masterpiece for me. And it's a recording in a few weeks is going to turn 70 years old. That's Sonny Rollins and St. Thomas. And Sonny Rollins was not only one of my favorite jazz saxophonists, one of my favorite musicians, period. So a little indulgence, if you will. Thank you. Welcome to the Blues House Party. I'm your host, Matthew Sosi. If you could put a quarter in the coffee can, I'd really appreciate it. Drinks are to the left, food is to the right. I have the rug rolled up, and there's plenty of dance space for you. And tonight you're going to hear something old, something new, something borrowed, and definitely something blue. And thank you for making the Blues House Party a part of your Saturday night festivities. In the second hour of the party, we will be paying tribute to soul blues singer Jimmy Hughes, and we'll get into some new stuff and some recent stuff, but I do want to play one more tune featuring Sonny Rollins, who passed away earlier this week at the age of 95. Talk about getting your money's worth. If you see me on the street, I'll tell you my Sonny Rollins story, or you can see my Facebook post that I wrote about it on Tuesday morning. But there's another song that Sonny Rollins was involved with that is right now being played somewhere in the world on classic rock radio. I think you'll recognize this.

I know for a number of years I thought it was Bobby Keys, too. That's the Rolling Stones with Sonny Rollins on saxophone waiting on a friend from their 1981 album Tattoo You. Thank you, Sonny. All right, let's shift gears. Let's get into some blues, all right? Thank you for letting me indulge here at the Blues House Party. The latest from Taj Mahal and the Phantom Blues Band is called Time on Resonating Records, and Taj Mahal and the Phantom Blues Band will be performing at the Chicago Blues Festival in Millennium Park on Sunday, June 7th. Make a note of that. Here's Taj Mahal and Ask Me About Nothing But the Blues.

That's Taj Mahal and the Phantom Blues Band. Ask me about nothing but the blues from their latest release, simply called Time, on Resonatin' Records. And Taj Mahal and the Phantom Blues Band will be performing at the Chicago Blues Festival Sunday, June 7th at Millennium Park in Chicago. Hope to see you there. You might see me, you might not. Anyway, it's all in the timing. All right, we're going to shift gears and get into something old and something new. There's a new live album from the Fabulous Thunderbirds. This is called Live in London 1985 from The Last Music Company, a CD and a DVD. We're going to hear their jam called Jimmy's Song, and then I'm going to play a cut from Kim Wilson's latest release called Slow Burn on MC Records and his version of Kansas City. The Fabulous Thunderbirds from 1985 and Kim Wilson here at the Blues House Party.

That's Kim Wilson and his version of Kansas City from his album Slow Burn on MC Records. And before that, the fabulous Thunderbirds, Live in London, 1985, with Jimmy's Song from the album Live in London, 1985, on The Last Music Company. We've got new music from Eric Bibb. His album is called One Mississippi on Repute Records. Here's Change.

0: That's Eric Bibb and Change from his new album, One Mississippi, on Repute Records. Just a friendly reminder, friends, if you like the music you hear at tonight's Blues House Party, tomorrow afternoon, go to the Blues House Party Facebook page. That's where I post a set list, and you can create a Spotify set list off of my set list. Like it, love it, tell other people to like it and love it if you would, please. I try to put up music clips, old and new, whenever possible. And if you have a question or a comment, or if there's a blues event happening in your neck of the woods and you want to help spread the good word, please email me at msocey, that's M-S-O-C-E-Y, at WFYI.org. I'm also on Facebook, also on Twitter, at Matthew Socey. Also on Blue Sky, because why not? All right, I'm going to put some more ice and more drinks in the bathtub. We're going to continue on with new music from Dave Thomas. No, not that one. Dave's album is called Bridge Street Blues. I don't know if it's the same bridge that Sonny Rollins played on. But anyway, this is on the Blonde on Blonde record label. We're going to hear a tune called Mr. Moonchild, and then we're going to hear the latest from Lexi Blue. The album is called Too Glam to Give a Damn, and the tune Sit Down and Hush. Dave Thomas, Lexi Blue, here at the Blues House Party.
1: Mr. Moonchild, Mr. Moonchild,

0: and hush.
1: That's Lexi Blue, Sit Down and Hush, from her latest release, Too Glam to Give a Damn. And before that, Dave Thomas and Mr. Moonchild from his new album, Bridge Street Blues, on the Blonde on Blonde record label. Reading is a skill, friends. Got new music from a gentleman who goes by Young Rel. It's a self-titled release from the Little Village Foundation. On this album, he's got some great company backing him up. Jim Pugh on the organ, Kit Anderson on guitar, June Corr on the drums, always a wise move there. We're going to hear a tune called I'll Keep It Hot For You. And then we're going to hear new music from J.P. Soares and Annie Harris. Their collaboration is called Gypsy Blue Review on 40 Below Records and the tune Jesse May. But first, Young Rel, I'll Keep It Hot For You here at the Blues House Party.

That's J.P. Soares and Annie Harris and Jessie May from their new collaboration, Gypsy Blue Review on 40 Below Records. And before that, Young Rel, I'll Keep It Hot For You from his self-titled release on the Little Village Foundation. The latest from Rick Vito is called Slide Master. It's a slide guitar instrumental album on Mo Mojo Records. We're going to hear Red Hot Baby, and then we're going to shift gears and hear something old and something new. The Acrobat label has put out a 3-disc collection from Tony Harper, and it's called Candy Store Blues, and we're going to hear the title track from 1948. Rick Vito, Tony Harper, where else but the Blues House Party?

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I'm 9 years old, but I'll soon be 24. I'm 9 years old, but I'll soon be 24.

from 1948. That's Tony Harper and Candy Store Blues. Got time for one more. We're going to hear a live recording from Curtis Salgado from his latest release, Legacy Rewind, live.

0: Curtis Salgado live in 25 from the tune's called A Woman or the Blues. The album is called Legacy Rewind, live in 25 on NOLA Blue Records. All right, we're going to take a short break, and when we come back after the break, a tribute to soul blues singer Jimmy Hughes. So friends, please stick around. I'm Matthew Sosa, and this is the Blues House Party.
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0: Welcome back to the Blues House Party. I'm your host, Matthew Sosi, and Mrs. Sosi is grilling some chicken as well as some tofu, so go get some of that. Before we get our tribute to Jimmy Hughes, there is a couple of tunes I want to play with another musician that passed away recently, Elmore James Jr. That's right, so you're going to hear some slide. We're going to hear a couple of original tunes from the album Elmore James Jr. and the Broom Dusters Blues Band. We're going to hear Crazy About Ida Mae and then Forestville, Arkansas Blues. Here's to you, sir.